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0: Well, chicky, chicky, chicky, chicky. 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
0: Well, thank you. I am the man that takes the underbelly of society. And you better believe I'm going to serve it up on a silver platter. Away we go into the 7 o'clock hour. It is a deep cut Saturday night. You know the drill by now, don't you? Let me tell you what it's all about. May I? Between now and the midnight hour. And I do this every week, every Saturday night from 7 to midnight. Yeah, I pipe in a few songs every hour, here and there. Songs that possibly have escaped your memory, or maybe you never heard before. And that's what a deep, deep, deep cuts Saturday night is all about. All right, bottom line, I say it's time to stop thinking, start drinking. Would you like to join me? Hey, why wouldn't you? Hey, look at me. All dressed up in my worn-out Wranglers, got on my snakeskin boots. Step back, man, and let's get it on! It's a low.

0: Better believe I play it all, y'all. Nirvana. All apologies right to the center of your brain. Party people, how we feeling tonight, huh? You found it, 101 The Fox. It is me, Chuck Nasty. Short break. I would love it if you would bend over. Go ahead. Do your hot yoga. Stretch out a little bit. You are in a safe zone. Stand by for pleasure.
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0: Can you play too much Pink Floyd? Because I don't think you can. Let's look at live 101 The Fox. It is me, Chuck Nasty, leading the pack on a deep cut Saturday night. Now let's go to 1989. The name of the band is Skid Row. This was actually the first single from their debut album, and it's called Youth Gone Wild. Do you remember this song? Well, you will.
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0: And my little redneck girl getting all tanked up. And
1: PBR on tap tonight, boys, and we ain't looking back.
0: Yeah. God, I'll play good music. We are 101, The Fox. It is me, Chuck Nasty. I'm a lean, mean, streaming machine. We've got so many things planned for spring and summertime. It's freaking awesome. It really is. Huh. Hold on, I'm thinking here. How would you like to...

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8: You know, one of the weirder things I've seen on social media lately is parents feeding their babies butter, like whole sticks of butter. They swear that it helps them feel fuller after meals and get a good night's sleep, among other things. There's actually something to this. You know, butter is full of fat, which a rapidly growing infant needs, but eating butter all the time results in, quote, boxing out other important nutrients they need as well. Spokesperson for the Academy of Nutrition and Dietetics told us she recommends half a teaspoon to a teaspoon melted and then added to a puree. Or as they get older, you can drizzle oil or melted butter over cooked vegetables, she told us. We never say just give butter by itself, and it's not the only source of fat she would recommend. Avocados, hummus, fish, they are great sources of fat as well. And also, great foods to introduce. I'm Dr. Sanjay Gupta, helping you live a better life.
9: 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And sometimes it goes like this. Or this. And of course, this.

0: Hey, it's Doug. Coming up on the afternoon show Monday, we'll do the 2 at 2. We'll play Doug's 3 songs every day. Plus, I got a chance for you to win a trip to see Mellencamp in Cleveland with tickets to the Rock and Roll Hall of Fame and a trip to see Bryan Adams. Plus, I'll have tickets to the Pink Floyd tribute band Brit Floyd.
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Well, bow, wow, wow, yippee-yo, yippee-yay. Zeppelin for your musical enjoyment on 101 The Fox. It is me, Chuck Nasty. I've said it before. I'm going to repeat myself. I am. I make it a point every single night to play at least one Tom Petty song. Honey Bun, can you hit that?

0: Well, hell yeah. The great John Fogerty in Creedence. I told you straight up that classic rock is the name of the game. I'm going to prove it to you. 101 The Fox. I'm going to say it again. We are 101 The Fox, the greatest rock and roll station in the nation. I'm going to take a short break. And then tonight on the Nasty Man Nighttime Radio Show, we will detonate and dominate.
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0: It is a deep cut Saturday night. It is me, Chuck Nasty, on 101 The Fox. Well, let's go to 1978, a song by Styx. It is called Lorelei. The album is called Equinox. Oh, Dennis DeYoung actually wrote this song, and it's a love song. Listen to the lyrics. When I think of Lorelei, my head turns all around, as gentle as a butterfly. Well, she moves without a sound. I call her on the telephone. She says she'll be there by 8. Tonight is the night she's moving in. I can hardly wait. This is a love song from Styx, Lorelei. Enjoy!
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1: Hey, make sure you're enjoying the weekend. 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

0: Well. What do you say we get Animal on the radio? Well, that's what I do. Well, someone's got to do it. It might as well be me. Chuck Nasty on 101 The Fox. It is a deep cut Saturday night, right up until the midnight hour. As I mentioned earlier, yeah, I pipe in some songs throughout the night. Songs that possibly have escaped your memory. Yeah, maybe you never heard before. I find that hard to believe. I do. Okay, upon saying that, my Fox fanatics, you got a couple of songs on your mind. You're saying, Chuck, I haven't heard this in a while. Well, why don't you shoot me some email? Think of one song. Think of two songs. Think of 10 songs. My email is chucknasty@101thefox.net. Can you repeat that, please? Oh, my God, I'm talking to myself. chucknasty@101thefox.net. I promise you, I'll put it on the list, and eventually I'll get to it. But you need to understand, I get kind of overwhelmed with a lot of emails. But you know what? I'll do the best I can. hang tight to Chucky Boy tonight. I'm not done yet. No way. Woo!
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Hey, if you want it, if you really want it, well, I'm the man that's going to give it to you. Nasty Man going strong on 101 The Fox. This is going to have to be for those good-looking, long-legged Kansas City ladies. Well, howdy, ladies.

0: Warrington, she's my little cherry pie. It is me, Chuck Nasty, on 101, The Fox. My little redneck girl getting all tanked up.
1: I feel violated.
0: All right, short break. I would love it if you would assume the position, because I'm going to slam another long one. 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
21: 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Or this. And of course,

0: Well, it is a deep cut Saturday night on 101 The Fox. It is me, Chuck Nasty. Let's go to 1989. English rock band by the name of The Firm. Do you remember them? The name of the song is called Radioactive. This song was written by Paul Rogers. So, upon saying that, ladies and animals, I give you The Firm and Radioactive for your musical enjoyment.
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0: Hey, it's Doug. Coming up on the afternoon show Monday, we'll do the 2 at 2. We'll play Doug's 3 songs every day. Plus, I got a chance for you to win a trip to see Mellencamp in Cleveland with tickets to the Rock and Roll Hall of Fame and a trip to see Bryan Adams. Plus, I'll have tickets to the Pink Floyd tribute band, Brit Floyd.
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0: Oh, I do love springtime in Kansas City. I do. Grass is turning green. Oh, the trees, they have leaves. Before long, the flowers will be blooming. I see little bunny rabbits running around, being bunny rabbits. We are 101, the Fox. It is me, Chuck Nasty. Okay, we got a few things I would like to mention quickly right now. Would you like to fly to Cleveland to visit the Rock and Roll Hall of Fame to see John Mellencamp being inducted? We can make it happen. Would you like to see Bryan Adams in the city of your choice for his summertime tour? We can make it happen. And starting Monday morning with Sparks and Lux, they're going to break it all down. They will. You know, there's a reason we are the greatest rock and roll station in the nation. I'll tell you why. We get a magnificent lineup. Sparks and Lux in the morning. After that, the drop-dead gorgeous tattooed Lindsay Marie in the afternoon. Yeah, superstar Doug Medlock. And then there's me, Chuck Nasty. On a deep cut Saturday night, right up until the midnight hour. I could go for a shot of Malort about right now.
1: 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And when it was first released, it wasn't just on an album. It was also pressed into a 7-inch glob of polyvinyl chloride thermoplastic, or as we know it, the 45. And when you flipped it over, there was a second song on the other side. 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A-side, B-side. 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Doug Medlock's gonna drop the needle on an A-side and then flip it over and play the B-side. A-side, B-side. 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

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KCFX Harrisonville, where classic rock lives.

Look at me. Look at me, you sexy mother chuckers. Because these blue eyes will never lie. I might exaggerate from time to time, but you never know. We are 101 The Fox. It is me, Chuck Nasty. I give you Soundgarden in Black Hole Sun. You better

0: The V-Twin, huh? How we feeling, party people, huh? You found it. 101, The Fox. It is me, Chuck Nasty. I'm going to take a short break. Yeah, I'm going to play some commercials. That's how we make our money, right? And then I'm going to bang another long one tonight. Well, I don't know. I'm thinking Journey, Pink Floyd, Ozzy. I don't know. We'll go from there. It is a deep cut Saturday night, right up until the midnight hour. I got a few surprises for you, and that's all I'm going to say.
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0: Once again, just drifting away with Pink Floyd into the Kansas City Nye time. Can you hear me? Can you hear me? My name is Chuck Nasty on 101 The Fox. And I realize I'm always screaming and yelling on the radio. Here, hold on a second. I'm going to blow in your ear. You don't mind, do you? What you worry about me? It don't last for long. It is a deep cut Saturday night. Let's go to 1981. I give you the great and powerful Ozzy from the album Diary of a Madman. The name of the song is Over the Mountain for your musical enjoyment.
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0: Well, back in black, baby doll. I ain't looking back. I'm not. It's true. It is true. I'm the loudest man on the radio, and I'm going to prove it to you. Chuck Nasty on 101 The Fox. How would you like to fly to Cleveland? To go to the Rock and Roll Hall of Fame? Well, somebody by the name of John Mellencamp is being inducted into the Rock and Roll Hall of Fame. We would love to fly you there and put you up at a big fancy hotel. You will party like a rock star. And this is going to be one of the greatest memories you will ever have. This starts Monday morning with Sparks and Lux. They will give you a national keyword you text in, okay? When they're done, the drop-dead gorgeous tattooed Lindsay Marie takes over. She does the midday show. We'll do it again. And then in the afternoon, superstar Doug Medlock, we're going to do it again. It is so easy. You know, I'm going to tell you something. There's a reason we are the greatest rock and roll station in the nation. And everybody knows it. Well, chucky. Rock on.
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0: Well, hell yeah!
1: Ball buff, rough and tough, nasty man going strong on 101 The Fox. Well, I think I'll play another Tom Petty song. What do you think about that? You know, I can do whatever I want. I'm the nasty man. You don't know how it feels. Let's get to the point and roll. Another

0: will Judas Priest living after midnight, and you know when the sun goes down in Kansas City, Chucky Boy comes out to play on 101 The Fox. It is me, Chuck Nasty. A short break. I'm going to slam another long one. Stand by for pleasure, because I will never, ever let you down. I won't.
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9: 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Or this.

0: What a rush! You found it, 101 The Fox. It is me, Chuck Nasty, on a deep cut Saturday night. Well, would you like to join me in the Nasty Man's way back machine? Well, 1976, Boston, from their debut album. Yeah, it was called Boston. Name of this song is Let Me Take You Home Tonight. And this is going to have to be for the Saturday night lovers. It's a love song.
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0: Zeppelin, Fool in the Rain. Well, everybody look at me, just a fooling around on the red eye. Oh, well, that's what I do, actually. Huh, when you think about it.
1: Right into this world.
0: 101 The Fox. It is me, Chuck Nasty, a.k.a. The Nasty Man, as I broadcast every night from the Double Wide on the outskirts of beautiful Gardner. Nobody does what I do. I want to thank you for listening tonight, my Fox fanatics. And I thank you for making this the number one nighttime rock and roll radio show. Beaming, streaming, screaming out of Kansas City. We'll do it again come Monday. Yeah, getting close to midnight. I'm going to click this radio station in autopilot. And it's gonna rip all night long. Yeah, let's raise some hell. My best friend Dave Bradley, takes over at 6 o'clock in the morning. Adios.
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5: 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I'm Dr. Sanjay Gupta, helping you live a better life.
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3: Some people watch riding season go by. 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

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I said, I know, everybody funny.

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11: There's something I'd like to talk to you about today, something that's been circulating on the internet that's become a real problem. Deep fake videos of me endorsing products that I've never even heard of and I have no relationship with whatsoever. Let me tell you clearly, these videos are scams. They are designed to take your money. Now, a couple things you should keep in mind. If something sounds too good to be true, it probably is. When you look at these videos, if they don't seem natural, if there's something off about them, the audio or the video, it's probably AI generated. And if you come across something that does pique your interest, see if you can find evidence of it from other sources. I promise you this, if I discover something incredible that you need to know about, I'm going to talk about it somewhere that you can easily find, not on some shady social media site. I'm Dr. Sanjay Gupta, helping you live a better life.
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0: 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Or this. 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
22: There's something I'd like to talk to you about today, something that's been circulating on the internet that's become a real problem. Deep fake videos of me endorsing products that I've never even heard of and I have no relationship with whatsoever. Let me tell you clearly, these videos are scams. They are designed to take your money. Now, a couple things you should keep in mind. If something sounds too good to be true, it probably is. When you look at these videos, if they don't seem natural, if there's something off about them, the audio or the video, it's probably AI generated. And if you come across something that does pique your interest, see if you can find evidence of it from other sources. I promise you this, if I discover something incredible that you need to know about, I'm going to talk about it somewhere that you can easily find, not on some shady social media site. I'm Dr. Sanjay Gupta, helping you live a better life.
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0: decades of great classic rock. And when it was first released, it wasn't just on an album. It was also pressed into a 7-inch glob of polyvinyl chloride thermoplastic, or as we know it, the 45. And when you flipped it over, there was a second song on the other side. 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Doug Medlock's gonna drop the needle on an A-side and then flip it over and play the B-side. 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
1: Welcome to another edition of Caring for KC. My name is Darren Story. You're listening to us on all of our Cumulus stations across the metropolitan area. It's my pleasure. She's a friend. So I love when I have friends on the show, because then we can just, you know, be that and still have a great conversation. I don't have to be real formal. I met her 10 years ago at a fundraising conference, the Oppressional Fundraisers Conference in Boston. And she changed my life, kind of, about how I viewed fundraising. And her name is Tammy Zonker. She has a new book out called Calling All Heroes. And Tammy has raised literally millions of dollars, almost a half a billion, if not over half a billion now. And Tammy, welcome to my program. It's been long overdue. How are you?
3: I'm well, and I'm so happy to talk with you, Darren. I mean, it's been too long since we've caught up with one another.
1: I know. So, Tammy, I'd really like to, because I have a couple of stories around you, but I don't want to monopolize it, because I'm going to tell the story about the breakfast you invited me to, because that was insane. But kind of tell people, if you could give people a little bit of your story, your background, just to set all this up.
3: Oh, wow. So I started my career as a professional fundraiser almost 30 years ago.
1: Wow.
3: And it was after spending, I'm going to date myself, which is
1: that's okay.
3: not smart, but I'm going to do it. I had spent like 10 years in high-tech consulting, like in the IBM world, in the Xerox computer consulting world. And they sent their practice directors through this course, you know, the Stephen Covey, 7 Habits of Highly Effective People.
1: Oh, yeah.
3: Back when it was in person and it was 5 full days. And the first exercise on the last day of that course was to visualize your 80th birthday party.
1: Really?
3: Who's there?
1: Oh.
3: What are they saying about you? What are they acknowledging you for? And Darren, you know, what I realized in that exercise was that other than my faith and my family, what I loved the most about my life was my volunteer work with nonprofits, wow, women's and children's causes specifically.
1: Yeah.
3: And so that was a big light bulb moment. I went back to the Indiana University School of Fundraising, went through their certification program, and I went out to try and find a path in the nonprofit world. That's where it all started.
1: Did you know you could raise money? Is that something that you saw in your consulting work that led you to believe you could do this?
3: No. But what I saw out of that work as a tech consultant is that if you could center on people's beliefs and values and help them solve problems or achieve things that were near and dear to their hearts, you could make a difference. You could move them to action.
1: Yeah.
3: So I simply took that same learning and those insights and those values and belief-based relationship skills and thought, if it works there, surely it can work in the nonprofit world. So it was really a leap and a prayer.
1: We're on with Tammy Zonker. She's a professional fundraiser, and her new book is called Calling All Heroes, here on Caring for KC. And Tammy, I mean, you are on all types of mediums all over the place. And in Kansas City, this is an old stat, but I believe there are over 8,000 nonprofit organizations in our metropolitan area. Okay. And we have about a population of 2.5 million people. So there's a lot of mouths to feed, right? And you have now seen the evolution of fundraising. And maybe there's a de-evolution of fundraising too that goes along with it. Maybe it goes both ways. What is the most, what is the number one thing you've seen change since you first started 30 years ago? What is so diametrically different now than it was when you first started?
3: Well, I know this is true in your life. It's true in my life. It's true in this sector. And that is, to quote Dr. Maya Angelou, when you know better, you do better.
1: Yeah.
3: And, you know, old school fundraising best practice, in truth, in hindsight, was transactional. If you get this gift, you get this kind of recognition. If you sponsor this at this level, you'll get this many tickets and your logo placed here and here and here for people to see. And that was best practice.
1: Yeah.
3: Like, we were trained that way.
1: Yeah.
3: And it worked. But, you know, with the passage of time and really the essence of what philanthropy is, or, you know, philanthropic giving or charitable giving, it really is the love of mankind. And so there's a natural tension between engaging people who are giving because of beliefs and values and love, and now treating them as a transaction. And in some cases, donors actually beginning to feel like ATMs.
1: Wow. Wow. You know, there is definitely a tension in that, because I think we always want to, that's always our default, right? We have to figure out, you know, the transaction, or what's in it for me. If I give you this, what do I get in return? And it's so easy to fall back into those habits. What do you teach people about that, so that they don't fall back into those habits?
3: Yeah. Well, you know, where the sector's going and where this book ultimately leads is what I call human-centered fundraising. And so human-centered fundraising is just what the name implies, right? It's focused on the people. And even if you're engaging, you know, a corporation, there are people with beliefs and values who are behind those decisions, those investment options. And so what we're teaching is a process that's really centered on six key principles. One being empathy, right? Putting yourself in that person's shoes, asking questions, being curious, and understanding truly what are their beliefs and values? What are their goals? What's their life story? You know, oftentimes we are giving because of our own lived experience.
1: Yeah.
3: Whether we were traumatized or harmed or made fun of or picked on or didn't have the opportunities that others had. Like, it's important to know their lived experience, because philanthropy flows through that lens.
1: Yeah. Yeah.
3: And so the first core principle in human-centered fundraising is empathy, centering the needs and perspectives and lived experiences of all the, and I'm, this is an old school world, which sounds kind of transactional, but all the stakeholders.
1: Sure.
3: What I would prefer to say is just all the people involved, all the people in your community, donors, program participants, board members, volunteers, staff, foundations, corporations, like everybody, everyone. So empathy. The second of those six principles of human-centered fundraising is equity and inclusion, right?
1: Uh-oh, clutch the pearls. what are we doing?
3: You know,
1: oh, stop it, Tammy. You know, bad things happen when you mention that.
3: Mm-hmm.
1: Okay, go on, go on.
3: Yes, please. And you know, this is one of my big soapboxes.
1: I know.
3: This, with a world without equity and inclusion is not good.
1: Yeah.
3: When we talk about beliefs and values and centering what is good in this world, what is just in this world, it must be centered in equity and inclusion. And, you know, part of the challenge that we face in the nonprofit sector is that we face power dynamics every single day, whether they are the power dynamics of a political system, a particular political point of view that suddenly has so many well-meaning, good organizations that are doing good work scrub their websites and their brochures of this language, this DEI language, so that they don't get defunded. And so we've acquiesced to that power dynamic. And even before this, we often acquiesced in that, in a donor interaction, like when we work with major donors, we gave away our power instead of having a curious conversation and coming from an empathy and equity and inclusion point of view. When a donor said, and I know you've heard this story, I was chief philanthropy officer at the Children's Center in the heart of Detroit, working with about 7,500 children and families who were experiencing poverty and trauma, much of it rooted in generational poverty, institutional racism, like, right? That's part of the Detroit story and the story of so many cities.
1: Sure.
3: Dare I say every city, it's
1: every
3: to some
1: city.
3: Degree.
1: Every urban area, yeah.
3: Yeah. And there were, I encountered donors who were very generous, who had beliefs and values that all children should have opportunity and be, you know, and heal from trauma, and yet were not aware of their own bias. Mm-hmm. So we as fundraisers, we have a choice whether we are going to kind of ignore that tension when a donor doesn't understand their own bias, their own, well, their own racism.
1: Yeah.
3: Right? I mean, that, let's just name it. When they don't recognize that, we will either step into that and have a conversation. Like, that's so interesting that you would say that. Say more. What leads you to believe that about that particular community? Or, well, that's interesting. Tell me more about where you first formulated that point of view, right? So with empathy, not making them wrong, but to lean in and ask more questions, and then to guide, to educate. Well, it's interesting you say that, because I've heard that from several of our donors, perhaps even many of our donors. But you know what? Here's what I've learned about the children and the families that we served. Here's what I've learned about the East Side or the West Side of Detroit. And so it's our opportunity. Are we going to step into it and help course correct and educate? Or are we going to say, I don't want to risk offending this donor. I don't want to risk losing their support. We need those dollars. And so I'm just going to pretend I didn't hear that.
1: Yeah.
3: So when I say that one of the six principles of human-centered fundraising is both empathy and equity and inclusion, that's what I'm talking about.
1: Yeah. I think there's a good understanding of what it means, because it's not all about race too.
3: Right.
1: That's the thing.
3: Absolutely.
1: That we miss. We make it about race. It's not just about race. It's about race. It's about men. It's about women. It's about people who struggle with some disability, you know, people who are neurodivergent. I mean, there's a whole litany of things that fall under those categories. And so I have to ask you, Tammy, you couldn't have written about this if you didn't execute this in your own life, in your own work as a fundraiser. So you've seen it work. You've leaned into this and you've gotten these donors to go, oh, wow, okay. I had never considered that. Or is that kind of how it goes? Like, when they have that aha moment, have you seen the aha moment in front of you?
3: I have seen the aha moment more often than I've seen the, oh, you know, but yes, some donors do choose, like, oh, maybe this isn't what I'm aligned with. Maybe this is not a reflection of my beliefs and values. And I had a conversation with my CEO, Deborah, and you met Deborah.
1: Yes. Yeah.
3: Beautiful, lovely human. She's retired since we were at that breakfast all those years ago. But she said to me, we were launching an initiative around equity, it was so powerful. And she said, Tammy, but what if we lose donors? What if we lose our top supporters? What if some of our corporate partners go away? And I said, do you believe this is the right thing to do for Detroit children? She said, absolutely, 100%. I said, well, if they don't, they're not our people.
1: Wow. And there it is. And simple as and that, right?
3: Yes. Yes, Darren, it is in my book that it is as simple as that. And there are risks associated, but I think, again, it's based in our truth. And if we really believe in our mission and our values and our work doesn't reflect those, then we're doing a disservice to our mission and certainly to the people that we serve and even to our staff, to our volunteers, to everyone in the ecosystem of our organization. And I have to believe, and I've seen this as well, Darren, you probably have too. Supporters want to belong to something that is big and brave and bold and bigger than themselves. They want to belong to something bigger than themselves. And so when we have the courage to put a stake in the ground or draw a proverbial line in the sand, we'll attract more than we lose.
1: Because there's a certain amount of bravery too that those people get to lean into. It's some courage that, courageousness is an attraction. You know, I'm attracted to people that are courageous. Like, wow, you did this. I want some of that. whatever you have, I want that because I would have never done that. And until you have people modeling that and seeing that, you will have the former of what you were talking about before. We're on with Tammy Zonker. She's an author, a fundraiser extraordinaire. She's written a book called Calling All Heroes. And this is about being a human while you're fundraising and saying it's okay to bring humanity into this work. We've got about 7-8 minutes left. And with that, I want to tell a story real quick. And I'm going to let you get back to your points. I'll take a minute. So Tammy, after I met Tammy, we started our relationship. She invites me to Detroit and we have Detroit in common because I spent the early 90s in Detroit, still have friends there. And she invites me to this breakfast for the children's place. And she sat me at a table and I'm sitting next to the Ford family. I was like, what is happening? What's going on? You know, and I was like, I don't belong here, but she sat me right there at the front table. So that's also something I will always treasure. Cause I got to know a couple of those people at the table.
3: They loved you, Darren.
1: Yeah. So, this breakfast happens and it started at like a 7 o'clock, coffee time. And then 7:30, we were in the room and then we were out by 8:30. And my friends, anyone within the sound of my voice, I think you raised over $400,000 in an hour.
3: Yes.
1: And I remember hanging out with you afterwards and I was like, this doesn't happen on planet Earth, but it's you though, Tammy. It's the connection that you have with the people, because as I'm talking to the people at the table, they love you too. This is not a transaction. These people are bought into this cause, but it's because of you. And you showing them what this is really about. So I just wanted to tell that story because I've seen it in real time, what you're talking about. And I don't know, this book was probably birthed in you way back then, but you were already doing that.
3: Well, it was amazing to have you there at that Power of Possibilities breakfast. And as I'm reflecting on it, the day of, we raised well over 400,000. But in the weeks that followed, that event actually raised well over $500,000 in the end.
1: Wow. Yeah.
3: And here's the thing. It wasn't me. Yes, I was accountable for building those relationships, just like every fundraiser who might be listening to this, or every board member, or every pastor or CEO, like whoever steps into that role, we help build those relationships. Yeah. But what we really are, we're the conduit between people who want to make a difference, their beliefs, their values, their identity, and we're just showing them a pathway in which they can express that in a way that makes a meaningful and measurable difference. We're inviting them into our big, hairy, audacious goals, our dream for these communities, for our friends and our neighbors. we're inviting them to be a part of that. And that is the blessing and the joy. And it's exhausting.
1: Yes. Yes,
3: and,
1: it is.
3: And just to your point, it does take all of us to make this happen. And I think that's the real message of calling all heroes. Yes, it takes the generosity of donors. Equally, it takes the wisdom of community. And so part of this is also looking at who is at the table, who has not been invited to the table, whose voice is not centered. How can we all come together and bring what we have in abundance, whether it's wisdom, whether it's financial support, the shared beliefs and values, the shared commitment to care for, fill in the blank, children, seniors, animals, neurodiverse people, like whomever.
1: Yeah.
3: We can come together, and it takes all of us. And one of us, a donor, is not higher than a program participant. A board member is not higher than a staff member, right? Equity, inclusion, empathy, collaboration, right? It takes all of this, and it takes all of us coming together to really make lasting change. And that's what this book is about. And it's very practical. Like these 7 steps, this how-to, consider these questions. You know, I'm a very practical Midwestern lady.
1: Yes, you are. Yes, you are. Tammy Zonker is on with us. As we close our final minutes together, I know that you got to 2 of your points in the book, but I want you to go through quickly what the other ones were so people can hear that. And then we're going to ask where people can find the book.
3: Oh, fantastic. All right. So we talked about empathy. We talked about equity and inclusion, mm-hmm. collaboration and co-creation. Again, making certain everyone has a voice and all voices matter. Transparency. And that is about telling the truth. It's about talking when things aren't going right and what we're learning from them. It's about holistic impact,
1: okay.
3: measurement, and not just what the board thinks should be measured, but what the community thinks is valuable as being measured. And as fundraisers, you know, of course, we are always measured on how much money did you raise? Did you meet your goal or exceed your goal? And that is important, but so is, are you retaining your donors? Are they coming back year after year? Mm-hmm. Are you taking care of people, right? There's more to measure than just the money. There's relationships to measure. So holistic impact is the 5th principle. And the 6th principle is continuous learning and iteration. You know, just as we started this conversation, Darren, how old school fundraising was unintentionally transactional, and we're moving to more human-centered fundraising, that's because we're continually willing to look at ourselves to say, what's not working? What's broken? What's missing? How can we evolve this? How can we iterate? And the iteration, the evolution, I hope it's never complete, because then we've stopped trying. We've stopped, like we've stopped progressing. And I don't know about you. Actually, I do know about you. Like, we're never going to stop trying to get better and make a bigger difference.
1: I heard someone say something before that has stuck with me. And I don't know who this quote is from, but it said, if you're not getting better, you're getting worse. All right. So, so Tammy, as we close today, how can people get their hands on this book? I tell you, if you are a development person, if you are a fundraiser, you need to put your face in this book. You need to follow Tammy wherever she is. She will change your life, your perspective on fundraising. So Tammy, tell us where we can find Calling All Heroes.
3: Thanks, Darren. Calling All Heroes can be found at your favorite book outlets, whether it's Amazon or Barnes & Noble. But if you want to just read more about the book, you can also go to callingallheroesbook.com and read all about it and see some of the pre-reader endorsements, what others have had to say about it.
1: Yeah, I read it, and a lot of people have a lot of good things to say about it. I didn't doubt that at all. Tammy, also, before we go, where can people follow you on social? How can they find you in your other spaces?
3: Yeah, so definitely invite me to connect with you on LinkedIn. I'm pretty sure I'm the only Tammy Zonker, Z-O-N-K-E-R. Of course, on LinkedIn, you can also sign up for my Scaling Major Gifts newsletter. 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
1: It is excellent. 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Tammy Zonker, professional fundraiser extraordinaire, now an author. 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Tammy, I'm so happy for you, and I love you, and thank you for being in my life. I've learned so much from you. You're one of those people that has been a life changer, especially in the last 10 or 15 years of my life, and I'm just blessed to know you. Thank you. Thank you for coming.
3: Thank you, Darren Story. I'm blessed to know you as well.
1: All right. That's all the time we have today for Caring for KC. As remember, as always, be kind to one another, love one another until we meet again. God bless you.
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13: A better life with Dr. Sanjay Gupta.
14: You know, one of the weirder things I've seen on social media lately is parents feeding their babies butter. Like whole sticks of butter. They swear that it helps them feel fuller after meals and get a good night's sleep, among other things. There's actually something to this. You know, butter is full of fat, which a rapidly growing infant needs, but eating butter all the time results in, quote, boxing out other important nutrients they need as well. Spokesperson for the Academy of Nutrition and Dietetics told us she recommends half a teaspoon to a teaspoon melted and then added to a puree. Or as they get older, you can drizzle oil or melted butter over cooked vegetables, she told us. We never say just give butter by itself, and it's not the only source of fat she would recommend. Avocados, hummus, fish, they are great sources of fat as well. And also, great foods to introduce. I'm Dr. Sanjay Gupta, helping you live a better life.
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0: 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This. And of course,

0: Good morning, KC. Dave Brantley, rolling in bright and early on your Sunday. Somehow awake, caffeinated, and ready to kick things off here at 101 The Fox. Cooler today, 70 for the afternoon high. So settle in, crank it up, and let's get this Mother's Day going with Supertramp, AC/DC, REM. They're all coming your way next.
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12: A better life with Dr. Sanjay Gupta.
13: In recent years, scientists have really dialed up the urgency to understand PFAS, sometimes referred to as forever chemicals because of how long they take to break down. The latest study found these chemicals may be aging men in their 50s and 60s a bit faster than men who are younger or older or women of any age. Experts we talked to said the accumulation of PFAS may lower testosterone levels in men, impair sperm quality, and increase risks of testicular and kidney cancer. Women, it seems, just seem to be able to clear PFAS faster. Now, whether you're a man or a woman, trying to limit your exposure is a great idea. Three ways to do that. Filter your drinking water. Don't use non-stick cookware like Teflon, and avoid fast food packaging, which are sometimes coated with these chemicals. I'm Dr. Sanjay Gupta, helping you live a better life.
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0: 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Well, your Mother's Day coming in nice, 70 for the afternoon high. I'm Dave Brantley. 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
13: 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Or this. And of course, this.

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13: A Better Life with Dr. Sanjay Gupta.
14: We are finally starting to learn more things we can do to keep our brains sharp as we age. A lot of people think crossword puzzles or Sudoku might do the trick, but the science doesn't really bear that out. What one recent study found, though, was that a certain type of brain training seems to have a significant impact on cognition as we get older. It wasn't memory or even problem-solving tasks that moved the needle. It was an interactive computerized game that tested the ability to recognize two separate images in faster and faster sequences. It's what we call a task of divided attention, in which you don't have a conscious strategy on how to improve. That's according to the study's lead author. You're just trying to do the best you can to figure out how to divide your attention. Now, the game in this study was called Double Decision. If you want to find it and try it out yourself. I'm Dr. Sanjay Gupta, helping you live a better life.
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how far off I sat and wondered. Started humming a song from 1962. And funny how the night moves when you just don't seem to have as much to lose.

0: Joan Jett on 101 The Fox, Kansas City's classic rock station. How you doing? I'm Dave Brandley. Hope you're having a great Mother's Day so far and a smooth start into your Sunday morning. And we'll keep the classic rock coming. 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
12: A better life with Dr. Sanjay Gupta.
18: In recent years, scientists have really dialed up the urgency to understand PFAS, sometimes referred to as forever chemicals because of how long they take to break down. The latest study found these chemicals may be aging men in their 50s and 60s a bit faster than men who are younger or older or women of any age. Experts we talked to said the accumulation of PFAS may lower testosterone levels in men, impair sperm quality, and increase risks of testicular and kidney cancer. Women, it seems, just seem to be able to clear PFAS faster. Now, whether you're a man or a woman, trying to limit your exposure is a great idea. Three ways to do that. Filter your drinking water. Don't use non-stick cookware like Teflon, and avoid fast food packaging, which are sometimes coated with these chemicals. I'm Dr. Sanjay Gupta, helping you live a better life.
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Happy Mother's Day. Maybe time to grab mom a rose or two. 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

0: Well, your Mother's Day coming in nice, 70 for the afternoon high. It's 101 The Fox, Kansas City's classic rock station. I'm Dave Brandley. How you doing? Well, just another month until the official start of summer. 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
11: When it comes to the myriad reasons people don't get enough exercise, psychologist Diana Hill has heard them all. She's the author of a new book with a great title, I Know I Should Exercise, But. 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She told us that she encourages people she works with to shift from an either-or mindset to a both-and mindset. Hill herself uses time at her son's baseball game to walk around the field cheering him on instead of sitting on the sidelines. She also recommends setting up your space at home, at work, in the car to facilitate movement. So every night before I go to bed, I lay out my workout clothes next to my bathroom sink so they are waiting there for me as a good reminder. I'm Dr. Sanjay Gupta, helping you live a better life.
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0: Hey, it's Doug. Coming up on the afternoon show Monday, we'll do the 2 at 2. We'll play Doug's 3 songs every day. Plus, I got a chance for you to win a trip to see Mellencamp in Cleveland with tickets to the Rock and Roll Hall of Fame and a trip to see Bryan Adams. Plus, I'll have tickets to the Pink Floyd tribute band Brit Floyd.
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0: 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A cooler day today, 70 for the afternoon high. I'm Dave Brantley into the second weekend of May. Happy Mother's Day to you, and we are already knee-deep in concerts. It's Lynyrd Skynyrd and Foreigner August 14th at the Morton Amphitheater. 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

0: 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How's it going? I'm Dave Brandley. 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
13: When it comes to the myriad reasons people don't get enough exercise, psychologist Diana Hill has heard them all. She's the author of a new book with a great title, I Know I Should Exercise, But. On a recent episode of my podcast, Chasing Life, Hill told me the number one reason people don't exercise is because they don't feel like they have enough time. She told us that she encourages people she works with to shift from an either-or mindset to a both-and mindset. Hill herself uses time at her son's baseball game to walk around the field cheering him on instead of sitting on the sidelines. She also recommends setting up your space at home, at work, in the car to facilitate movement. So every night before I go to bed, I lay out my workout clothes next to my bathroom sink so they are waiting there for me as a good reminder. I'm Dr. Sanjay Gupta, helping you live a better life.
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1: 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Or this. And of course,

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0: Your Sunday's coming in nice, 70 for the afternoon high. It's Kansas City's classic rock station, 101 The Fox. I'm Dave Brandley. 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And over at Kauffman Stadium, the Royals play host to the Detroit Tigers at 6:30 first pitch tonight. 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
16: 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Let me tell you about Pinterest's first parenting trend report. Pinterest is a huge platform. 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The report found a shift from the iPad kid era to now. when parents are actually more interested in real-world adventures and hands-on activities. The Global Trends and Insights lead at Pinterest told us, families are thoughtfully designing childhoods rooted in creativity, intention, and meaningful experiences. One psychologist we spoke to said he sees this as a reflection of parents' desire to build core capacities in their children. Resilience, curiosity, self-regulation, empathy. These things don't grow automatically, but are built through lived experience. I'm Dr. Sanjay Gupta, helping you live a better life.
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0: Hey, it's Doug. Coming up on the afternoon show Monday, we'll do the 2 at 2. We'll play Doug's 3 songs every day. Plus, I got a chance for you to win a trip to see Mellencamp in Cleveland with tickets to the Rock and Roll Hall of Fame and a trip to see Bryan Adams. Plus, I'll have tickets to the Pink Floyd tribute band Brit Floyd.
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0: Well, Saturday night's all right for fighting, but Sunday morning, Mother's Day, it's all about dear old mom. Kansas City's classic rock station, 101 The Fox. I'm Dave Brandley. Hope you're having a great Mother's Day. Whatever you've got going on today, road trip, backyard hang, or maybe just kicking back, take us along on FM or stream us on your Google or Alexa device. 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

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It's 101 The Fox, Kansas City's classic rock station. I'm Dave Brantley, going to keep it going with The Police.

0: You're locked live to Kansas City's classic rock station, 101 The Fox. I'm Dave Brandley. Hey, got to ask you something real quick here. What do Eric Clapton, Santana, the Dave Matthews Band all have in common? 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

0: 101 The Fox, Kansas City's classic rock station. Well, that's it for me. I'm headed out to Chuck Nasty's for his annual Mother's Day get-together, which consists of cornhole and dartboard on the double wide. Good times with Chucky Boy. Steve Garrett steps in next. CCR, Van Halen, Joan Jett, all set to go. I'm Dave Brandley, back next weekend. Have a great Mother's Day.
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16: A better life with Dr. Sanjay Gupta.
17: In recent years, scientists have really dialed up the urgency to understand PFAS, sometimes referred to as forever chemicals because of how long they take to break down. The latest study found these chemicals may be aging men in their 50s and 60s a bit faster than men who are younger or older or women of any age. Experts we talked to said the accumulation of PFAS may lower testosterone levels in men, impair sperm quality, and increase risks of testicular and kidney cancer. Women, it seems, just seem to be able to clear PFAS faster. Now, whether you're a man or a woman, trying to limit your exposure is a great idea. Three ways to do that. Filter your drinking water. 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I'm Dr. Sanjay Gupta, helping you live a better life.
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How you doing? I'm Steve Garrett. Great to have you along. You and I hang out till 6 o'clock this afternoon. Here's Bon Jovi.

0: Boston for your Mother's Day of 101 The Fox, Kansas City's classic rock station. I'm Steve Garrett. Great to have you along. Happy Mother's Day, moms. I know it's lunchtime. 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

0: Hey, it's Doug. Coming up on the afternoon show Monday, we'll do the 2 at 2. We'll play Doug's 3 songs every day. Plus, I got a chance for you to win a trip to see Mellencamp in Cleveland with tickets to the Rock and Roll Hall of Fame and a trip to see Bryan Adams. Plus, I'll have tickets to the Pink Floyd tribute band Brit Floyd.
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0: Styx is coming back to Kansas City with Chicago. The Windy City Tour will be at Morton Amphitheater August 25th. 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
14: You know, one of the weirder things I've seen on social media lately is parents feeding their babies butter. Like whole sticks of butter. They swear that it helps them feel fuller after meals and get a good night's sleep, among other things. There's actually something to this. You know, butter is full of fat, which a rapidly growing infant needs, but eating butter all the time results in, quote, boxing out other important nutrients they need as well. Spokesperson for the Academy of Nutrition and Dietetics told us she recommends half a teaspoon to a teaspoon melted and then added to a puree. Or as they get older, you can drizzle oil or melted butter over cooked vegetables, she told us. We never say just give butter by itself, and it's not the only source of fat she would recommend. Avocados, hummus, fish, they are great sources of fat as well, and also great foods to introduce. I'm Dr. Sanjay Gupta, helping you live a better life.
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0: 101 The Fox with Brian Adams. In the summer of 69, I was 12 years old in 1969. Ah, the good old days right before teenage years. We were buying albums and 45s, remember that? I've got as many 45s as I do LPs. Well, Doug Medlock pays homage to those 45s every Tuesday afternoon at 4:20 with something he calls A-side, B-side. Doug will take a 45, play the A-side for you, flips it over, plays the B-side, and tells you about the record. How about that? Pretty cool, huh? Check it out every Tuesday at 4:20. It's A-side, B-side with Doug Medlock.
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4: You know, one of the weirder things I've seen on social media lately is parents feeding their babies butter, like whole sticks of butter. They swear that it helps them feel fuller after meals and get a good night's sleep, among other things. There's actually something to this. You know, butter is full of fat, which a rapidly growing infant needs, but eating butter all the time results in, quote, boxing out other important nutrients they need as well. Spokesperson for the Academy of Nutrition and Dietetics told us she recommends half a teaspoon to a teaspoon melted and then added to a puree. Or as they get older, you can drizzle oil or melted butter over cooked vegetables, she told us. We never say just give butter by itself, and it's not the only source of fat she would recommend. Avocados, hummus, fish, they are great sources of fat as well. And also, great foods to introduce. I'm Dr. Sanjay Gupta, helping you live a better life.
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0: There you go, the crew for Mother's Day at 101 The Fox, Kansas City's classic rock station. I'm Steve Garrett. If you got anything for Mother's Day, you can always get her concert tickets. 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
1: 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And when it was first released, it wasn't just on an album. 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And when you flipped it over, there was a second song on the other side. 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A-side, B-side. 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Doug Medlock's gonna drop the needle on an A-side and then flip it over and play the B-side. A-side, B-side. 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
10: A better life with Dr. Sanjay Gupta.
11: You and I have never met, but I'm willing to bet that there is something you would like to do, but you feel like you can't, that it's too hard, that you don't deserve it. A colleague of mine recently told me about this new book called Brave Shift, 30 Mindset Changes to Transform Your Life. It's written by a woman named Michelle Carrer. Carrer says the one thing most people forget when they set a goal is to attach a reason to it. Having that reason is big, because when you don't want to do something that's necessary to reach your goal, you can go back to your reason to find the motivation you need. Try to frame your goal as something you want to achieve, as opposed to being a bad part of yourself that you want to change. That will make you more likely to succeed, as will asking for help. All of us need it, and it makes people feel good to help you achieve your goals. I'm Dr. Sanjay Gupta, helping you live a better life.
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0: Bad Company for your Mother's Day, 101 The Fox, Kansas City's classic rock station. I'm Steve Garrett. If you haven't gotten anything for Mother's Day, we were talking about how concert tickets are always good. 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It'll be at Starlight June 9th through the 14th. And they just announced Beetlejuice on October 2nd through the 4th. 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
11: You know, I watched a video the other day about kids getting landlines at home. We haven't had a landline in my house in I can't even tell you how long. But seeing these parents about my age being teleported back to their own childhoods, a simpler time before screens, was really powerful. And as for the kids, they sat and had conversations with their grandparents without multitasking or being distracted by a screen. I thought this was a great way to have kids stay in touch with family members and friends without getting sucked into the smartphone era too young. Of course, you need other people close by to hop on board as well if this is something that's going to work. Perhaps most important, I realized, these relics can be a great conversation starter with your children. You can talk about what it really means to be connected in this day and age. Things have changed a lot. I'm Dr. Sanjay Gupta, helping you live a better life.
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0: Hey, it's Doug. Coming up on the afternoon show Monday, we'll do the 2 at 2. We'll play Doug's 3 songs every day. 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

0: 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Happy Mother's Day. I'm Steve Garrett. 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
9: We are finally starting to learn more things we can do to keep our brains sharp as we age. A lot of people think crossword puzzles or Sudoku might do the trick, but the science doesn't really bear that out. What one recent study found, though, was that a certain type of brain training seems to have a significant impact on cognition as we get older. It wasn't memory or even problem-solving tasks that moved the needle. It was an interactive computerized game that tested the ability to recognize two separate images in faster and faster sequences. It's what we call a task of divided attention, in which you don't have a conscious strategy on how to improve. That's according to the study's lead author. You're just trying to do the best you can to figure out how to divide your attention. Now, the game in this study was called Double Decision. If you want to find it and try it out yourself. I'm Dr. Sanjay Gupta, helping you live a better life.
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1: 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Or this. 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

0: 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I'm Steve Garrett. 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

0: Chrissy Hynde and the Pretenders at 101 The Fox, Kansas City's classic rock station. I'm Steve Garrett. Happy Mother's Day. 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
11: There's something I'd like to talk to you about today, something that's been circulating on the internet that's become a real problem. Deep fake videos of me endorsing products that I've never even heard of and I have no relationship with whatsoever. Let me tell you clearly, these videos are scams. They are designed to take your money. Now, a couple things you should keep in mind. If something sounds too good to be true, it probably is. When you look at these videos, if they don't seem natural, if there's something off about them, the audio or the video, it's probably AI generated. And if you come across something that does pique your interest, see if you can find evidence of it from other sources. I promise you this, if I discover something incredible that you need to know about, I'm going to talk about it somewhere that you can easily find, not on some shady social media site. I'm Dr. Sanjay Gupta, helping you live a better life.
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0: Foreigner for your Mother's Day at 101 The Fox, Kansas City's classic rock station. I'm Steve Garrett. 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How about that? 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

0: Aerosmith at 101 The Fox, Kansas City's classic rock station. I'm Steve Garrett. I am done for today. Happy Mother's Day, moms. You enjoy the rest of your day and weekend. Joel Weiss is coming in next. He will take you all the way till 10 o'clock. I will meet you back here next weekend, Saturday morning at 10 a.m.
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20: Getting your heart broken can be really rough. It'll happen to most of us at some point in our lives. It's not just an emotional experience, it's a physical one too. Often described as getting the wind knocked out of you, a knot in your stomach, trouble sleeping. I recently spoke about this with Dr. Yoram Yovel, a psychiatrist and neuroscientist. He was on my podcast, Chasing Life. Now, he told me heartbreak doesn't have to last forever. And while your inclination might be to withdraw, isolate, and shut down, it's often the opposite of what supports healing. One of the things that helps us the most is reconnecting to other people you love. And the reverse is also true, he said. If someone you care about is struggling, don't give up on them. You hold the power to comfort loved ones that are in deep physical or emotional distress. I'm Dr. Sanjay Gupta, helping you live a better life.
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0: Pink Floyd, Wish You Were Here on 101 The Fox, Kansas City's classic rock station. I'm Joel. I'm glad you're here hanging out. How's it going? Hey, Britt Floyd is coming to KC. I saw them a few years ago. It was so awesome. Close your eyes. And, I mean, it definitely sounded like Pink Floyd, but you want to keep your eyes open because the production they bring with them is pretty cool. They play in June at the Midland. 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
14: What gift would make your mom feel like the number one mom? 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
10: You know, one of the weirder things I've seen on social media lately is parents feeding their babies butter, like whole sticks of butter. They swear that it helps them feel fuller after meals and get a good night's sleep, among other things. There's actually something to this. You know, butter is full of fat, which a rapidly growing infant needs, but eating butter all the time results in, quote, boxing out other important nutrients they need as well. Spokesperson for the Academy of Nutrition and Dietetics told us she recommends half a teaspoon to a teaspoon melted and then added to a puree. Or as they get older, you can drizzle oil or melted butter over cooked vegetables, she told us. We never say just give butter by itself, and it's not the only source of fat she would recommend. Avocados, hummus, fish, they are great sources of fat as well, and also great foods to introduce. I'm Dr. Sanjay Gupta, helping you live a better life.
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11: 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And sometimes it goes like this. Boys are back in town, boys are back in town. Or this. Hey, hey, hey, hey, hey. I'm hot, but you're tough. And of course, this.

0: Hey, it's Doug. Coming up on the afternoon show Monday, we'll do the 2 at 2. We'll play Doug's 3 songs every day. Plus, I got a chance for you to win a trip to see Mellencamp in Cleveland with tickets to the Rock and Roll Hall of Fame and a trip to see Bryan Adams. Plus, I'll have tickets to the Pink Floyd tribute band Brit Floyd.
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0: 101 The Fox, Kansas City's classic rock station. I'm Joel. Thursday, I did find a movie theater that's playing Iron Maiden, Burning Ambition, their 50th anniversary documentary film. It may be too late to see it in theaters if you haven't already. Hopefully, it'll be on streaming for you. I'm psyched for them getting into the Rock Hall this year. Have you ever been to the Rock and Roll Hall of Fame Museum in Cleveland? Well, starting tomorrow, we're going to give you a chance to win a trip out there, not just to visit the Rock Hall, but also to see John Mellencamp live. 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
10: You and I have never met, but I'm willing to bet that there is something you would like to do, but you feel like you can't, that it's too hard, that you don't deserve it. A colleague of mine recently told me about this new book called Brave Shift, 30 Mindset Changes to Transform Your Life. It's written by a woman named Michelle Carrer. Carrer says the one thing most people forget when they set a goal is to attach a reason to it. Having that reason is big, because when you don't want to do something that's necessary to reach your goal, you can go back to your reason to find the motivation you need. Try to frame your goal as something you want to achieve, as opposed to being a bad part of yourself that you want to change. That will make you more likely to succeed, as will asking for help. All of us need it, and it makes people feel good to help you achieve your goals. I'm Dr. Sanjay Gupta, helping you live a better life.
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My name is Joel. We've been teased for quite some time about unreleased music from Soundgarden that might surface at some point. In the meantime, Google King Ultra Mega. 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